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0: Say, fooling around with that young stuff like you do. What a line that is, right?
1: I just got to hold on to it so I can use it on you one day.
0: Hey,
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0: Hey, Jersey Mike in North Carolina. 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
3: All right, so good to finally talk to my only two black friends.
0: Oh, there you go.
3: I'm from Jersey. Because we're going to talk about Wembanyama, how we got to believe it's somebody coming from another country and making his childhood dream come true like all of us are trying to do. And I believe in this Wemby kid. I'm inspired by him. I like baby faces, not heels. I'm a hardworking guy. At the end of the day, you want to see someone who works hard enough. And I know they're going to win it all. And I'll tell you why, because he wants it more. And it's all about
0: there you go. Now, thank you, Jersey Mike. We appreciate that. He's a Wemby guy. Mike.
1: Tell him he's only got one friend, black friend left. I'm out on him. Go Knicks.
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4: In game two of the Stanley Cup final between the Hurricanes and the Golden Knights, they went down to the wire and then some. Carolina was down 2-0 in the third period, but came back all the way to defeat the Golden Knights 4-3 in overtime on a Seth Jarvis goal. The series is now tied at one apiece. Game three is on Saturday. Game two of the NBA finals between the Spurs and the Knicks will be tomorrow, Friday, from San Antonio, with tip-off at 8:30 p.m. Eastern Time. In baseball, Ketel Marte walked it off for the Diamondbacks to beat the Dodgers 3-2. Cubs walked it off on a Pete Crow Armstrong RBI single to defeat the A's 7-6. Royals held on 8-6 against the Twins. Yankees star Aaron Judge has been diagnosed with a stress fracture on the first rib on his right side that will sideline him. That will sideline him indefinitely. Yankees don't expect the injury to be season-ending. Best case scenario, he returns sometime in August.
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8: Greetings, welcome inside Jason Smith Show with Mike Harmon. Monsi Bolaño's in for Harmon, where, much like Jalen Brunson and Wemby, we were going back and forth shot for shot with Boot and Rally minutes ago, because tonight was the Caitlin Clark Boot and Rally game, throwing up at halftime with some kind of stomach bug, said I felt lighter, felt better, running around in the second half. You know, a near triple-double for her as the Fever beat the Atlanta Dream. And, really, it's amazing. You could talk about all sorts of different advancements in technology and medicines and all. You take this is great. Mm. But there's nothing that makes you feel better than when you have to throw up, you feel like a new person.
4: You're
8: an absolutely new person.
4: You really, really do. Whoever finds a cure for a hangover will change many people's lives, because there's nothing you can do to stop all that. And I know Caitlin Clark was not hungover. In fact, the non-sports fan, Alex Teicher, perfectly labeled this the flu game for Caitlin Clark.
8: Teicher came up with the flu game?
4: He sure did.
8: Whoa. Okay. Here's the thing now, and I'm going to say something. I'm going to give the hottest take we've had yet on the show in 14 years. I think somehow Alex Teichert, who now in the last 6 months has proven to have a little bit more and inside and shocking sports knowledge than he has the last 10 years, I think he's AI Alex Teichert. I don't think he's the same guy we've known. I think he was replaced by an AI, full AI version of himself that just knows more about sports now. He can access it when he needs to.
9: True.
8: Oh, flu game, Caitlin Clark, just like Michael Jordan from the finals. I think you've been replaced now.
9: Well, it's not hard to get the chip installed these days.
4: His eyes just blinked, but his lids didn't move. So you're right.
8: Oh, so like Men in Black. Whereas
9: I blink sideways now. It's my underlids you have to watch for.
4: That's what I stopped. You don't think this is a long con for Alex? Trying to make us think that he's not a sports fan, but there's a long con here. I just don't know what it is.

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0: 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No. Let's go now to Dorco the comedian. 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
1: An American rapper, Vanilla Ice, not backing down on his decision to perform at the Great American State Fair's Freedom 250 concerts in celebration of America's 250th anniversary.
2: This is 250. 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And I love this country. I raise that flag high, and I'm proud. And who throws a better party than Trump?
1: The Freedom 250 event will be taking place on June 14th. I'm Ted Lindner. This is Fox News.
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2: While the U.S. military remains ready, if the ceasefire with Iran collapses and fighting resumes in full force, War Secretary Pete Hegseth welcomed new troops during a special ceremony at the U.S. Chamber of Commerce.
3: Secretary Hegseth congratulated the newly sworn-in service members on their decision to serve.
4: That'll change the trajectory of your life, and you won't regret for a moment what you've done and where you're going.
3: The secretary also called for greater recognition of enlistees at high school graduations and other ceremonies throughout the country.
4: Those young Americans who've made the biggest of decisions and the best of decisions, which is to put on the uniform, the cloth of our country, and serve our nation.
3: He also reminded the new troops of the tradition they must now protect.
4: When it comes to freedom, and it comes to the ability to defend it, there's only one place like the United States of America.
3: Kevin Uretsky, Fox News.
2: We will get a key update to the economy this morning on hiring and unemployment.
5: The non-farm payrolls report will provide data on the strength of the labor market in May, signaling if the spike in oil prices resulting from the Iran conflict are starting to have a long-term impact on the economy. Investors and analysts will be particularly looking at whether there was a slowdown in job creation following April's better-than-expected results.
2: Fox's Laura Cantor, the unemployment rate is expected to remain 4.3% last month. On Wall Street, ahead of the report, stock futures are mixed like yesterday when the Dow surged up 874 points to a new record high, but the Nasdaq dropped 23. Overtime drama in the battle for hockey's Stanley Cup.
6: Goss to spare.
2: For the Hurricanes, beating the Golden Knights 4-3 in OT on ABC. Carolina ties the NHL final 1-1. Game 3 is in Vegas.

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1: 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The West Virginia women's basketball team is back to work with off-season practices underway this week, and one of head coach Mark Kellogg's new faces is getting a chance to play on the national stage. Freshman Shante Murray is headed to Mexico as part of Team Canada to play in the U18 AmeriCup Championships that begin on Tuesday. Murray signed with WVU as a four-star recruit this offseason. And the NBA Finals continue this weekend with former WVU standout Deuce McBride and the New York Knicks ahead of the San Antonio Spurs 1-0 in that series. Game 2 is headed back to San Antonio. Morning news time is 6:21.
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3: Tickets are sold out, so you might want to try and find a sightline on Randy's Ridge. WVU Baseball opens up their first ever home super regional at noon, hosting Cal Poly, with the winner of 2 out of 3 games set to head to the College World Series in Omaha later this month. Traffic is not expected to be a significant concern near University Town Center. A full breakdown on the potential for traffic before and after the game right now at WVMetroNews.com. There is no risk to public health or safety. That's the word from the city of White Sulphur Springs in Greenbrier County following a paint spill that occurred Thursday. That might impact some aquatic life, though, and the Environmental Protection Agency has been informed. Multiple agencies are working to contain the incident. A Raleigh County man has pleaded guilty in federal court and faces decades for fentanyl distribution. 31-year-old Stephen Nicholas of Beckley could serve up to 20 years in prison. Sentencing is set for September. The crime occurred in Fayette County in 2024. The Princeton Police Department is investigating the theft of an ambulance from WVU Medicine PCH earlier this week. That ambulance has since been returned, but no other details are available at this time. A Mercer County man is facing charges in connection to the distribution of child pornography. 20-year-old Ian Shrewsbury is charged with distribution or exhibition of minor engaged in sexually explicit conduct, a cyber tip reported by Snapchat connected to a January 2026 post started the investigation. Police say more than 300 child porn images were discovered. Shrewsbury is in jail on a $150,000 cash-only bond. Winfield High School softball overcame a 3-run deficit to beat John Marshall in 8 innings, establishing a 4-year dynasty in the process. You can catch up on all the action from the state softball tournament at the high school sports section of WVMetroNews.com.
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1: Good morning. We'll see sunshine and clouds mixed for today. High 83. Partly cloudy tonight. Low 58. Sunshine, partly cloudy skies for Saturday. Daytime high tomorrow, 82. Sunday, cloudy with scattered afternoon showers. Daytime high near 80. Monday, cloudy with isolated showers and a high 82. 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

Sightline on Randy's Ridge. WVU Baseball opens up their first ever home Super Regional at noon, hosting Cal Poly, with the winner of 2 out of 3 games set to head to the College World Series in Omaha later this month. Traffic is not expected to be a significant concern near University Town Center. A full breakdown on the potential for traffic before and after the game right now at WVMetroNews.com. There is no risk to public health or safety. That's the word from the city of White Sulphur Springs in Greenbrier County following a paint spill that occurred Thursday. That might impact some aquatic life, though, and the Environmental Protection Agency has been informed. Multiple agencies are working to contain the incident. A Raleigh County man has pleaded guilty in federal court and faces decades for fentanyl distribution. 31-year-old Stephen Nicholas of Beckley could serve up to 20 years in prison. Sentencing is set for September. The crime occurred in Fayette County in 2024. The Princeton Police Department is investigating the theft of an ambulance from WVU Medicine PCH earlier this week. That ambulance has since been returned, but no other details are available at this time. A Mercer County man is facing charges in connection to the distribution of child pornography. 20-year-old Ian Shrewsbury is charged with distribution or exhibition of minor engaged in sexually explicit conduct, a cyber tip reported by Snapchat connected to a January 2026 post started the investigation. Police say more than 300 child porn images were discovered. Shrewsbury is in jail on a $150,000 cash-only bond. Winfield High School softball overcame a 3-run deficit to beat John Marshall in 8 innings, establishing a 4-year dynasty in the process. You can catch up on all the action from the state softball tournament at the high school sports section of WVMetroNews.com. If you see news happening, you can submit a tip to the newsroom by texting 35651. I'm Alex Wederspiel, and you're up to date from the WJLS News Network News Desk.

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2: 7:36 on the Morning News. Good morning, I'm Chris Lawrence. 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
3: Morning news time at 7:48. I'm Daniel Woods.
4: And I'm Chris Lawrence.
3: President Donald Trump has unveiled a plan to spend $700 million across the nation to upgrade and improve the coal-based power infrastructure.
5: Coal's a great business, really a big business, and it's real power. It's in terms of power, there's really nothing like it.
3: The plan will upgrade coal-fired power plants in 10 states and will include construction of a new coal-fired power plant in West Virginia, the first in more than a decade. Chris Hamilton, president of the West Virginia Coal Association, called it the most significant announcement in half a century.
6: When Jimmy Carter was president and Congress ordered that coal be a major feedstock for electric generation in this country. So that's almost 50 years to the date. And, you know, that's how significant the news of today of building a new coal-fired power plant in the state of West Virginia is.
3: Reports indicate that plant will be built in the Mount Storm area.
4: There was frustration at the PSC held its first public hearing on the Mid-Atlantic Resiliency Link Thursday night in Kaiser. Ahead of the meeting, those who had signed up as interveners in the case learned that they would not be allowed to speak at the hearing. PSC Chair Charlotte Lane.
7: An intervener is an actual party that can participate at the evidentiary hearing in Charleston, cross-examine witnesses, put on their own testimony. A protestant is just somebody who wants to give their opinion on the project.
4: And those who did speak raised ongoing concerns and worries about the impact that transmission line would have on or near their property.
3: Parkersburg police say the man charged in the murder of Gretchen Fleming is back in West Virginia to face charges. Preston Pierce was transported to the Wood County area from Asheville, North Carolina, Thursday. He was recently indicted for murder, kidnapping, and concealment of a dead body.
4: The suspect in a bank robbery in Kanawha County is still being sought by police. The robbery was reported about 3:50 Thursday afternoon at Whitesville State Bank in Bell. Sheriff's Department indicates a white male entered the bank, presented the teller a note demanding money. She complied, and the suspect fled with that undisclosed amount of cash. You can see a picture of the suspect right now at WVMetroNews.com.
3: A Kanawha County man is facing up to 115 years in jail after he was convicted of sexually abusing his daughter. Authorities say 37-year-old Clifford Fronda was sentenced to 45 to 115 years in jail in Kanawha County Circuit Court. Fronda pleaded guilty in March to four charges of second-degree sexual assault and one count of incest. Court documents say authorities learned of Fronda's actions through an interview with a minor. The minor allegedly said in the interview that her father, Fronda, had sexually abused her multiple times over a two-year span. He admitted to some of the allegations when he was talking with a Kanawha County Sheriff's Office detective. He was arrested and charged with sexual abuse.
4: A federal appeals court has reversed a ruling by U.S. District Judge Joseph Goodwin, who had dismissed a class-action lawsuit filed on behalf of West Virginia foster children. Judge Goodwin had concluded the federal court system does not have the jurisdiction to set the kind of detailed policies that are properly carried out by other branches of government. But Brad McElhaney reports the 4th U.S. Circuit Court of Appeals disagreed.

0: From the WJLS News Network News Desk, I'm Alex Wiederspiel.
1: Tickets are sold out, so you might want to try and find a sightline on Randy's Ridge. WVU Baseball opens up their first ever home super regional at noon, hosting Cal Poly, with the winner of 2 out of 3 games set to head to the College World Series in Omaha later this month. Traffic is not expected to be a significant concern near University Town Center. A full breakdown on the potential for traffic before and after the game right now at WVMetroNews.com. There is no risk to public health or safety. That's the word from the city of White Sulphur Springs in Greenbrier County following a paint spill that occurred Thursday. That might impact some aquatic life, though, and the Environmental Protection Agency has been informed. Multiple agencies are working to contain the incident. A Raleigh County man has pleaded guilty in federal court and faces decades for fentanyl distribution. 31-year-old Stephen Nicholas of Beckley could serve up to 20 years in prison. Sentencing is set for September. The crime occurred in Fayette County in 2024. The Princeton Police Department is investigating the theft of an ambulance from WVU Medicine PCH earlier this week. That ambulance has since been returned, but no other details are available at this time. A Mercer County man is facing charges in connection to the distribution of child pornography. 20-year-old Ian Shrewsbury is charged with distribution or exhibition of minor engaged in sexually explicit conduct. A cyber tip reported by Snapchat connected to a January 2026 post started the investigation. Police say more than 300 child porn images were discovered. Shrewsbury is in jail on a $150,000 cash-only bond. Winfield High School softball overcame a 3-run deficit to beat John Marshall in 8 innings, establishing a 4-year dynasty in the process. You can catch up on all the action from the state softball tournament at the high school sports section of WVMetroNews.com.
0: 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I'm Alex Wiederspiel, and you're up to date from the WJLS News Network News Desk.

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0: 64, sunny in Charleston, 60. Morgantown, sunny and 61. Beckley, sunny and 63. Petersburg, sunny and 58 degrees. At 8:31, this is the morning news.
1: Good morning. We'll see sunshine and clouds mixed for today. High 83. Partly cloudy tonight. Low 58. Sunshine, partly cloudy skies for Saturday. Daytime high tomorrow, 82. Sunday, cloudy with scattered afternoon showers. Daytime high near 80. Monday, cloudy with isolated showers and a high 82. 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

0: 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I'm Daniel Woods.
1: And I'm Chris Lawrence.
0: There's a $700 million investment from the White House into coal generation projects across the country. President Donald Trump revealed the full plan in an Oval Office announcement Wednesday. West Virginia Coal Association President Chris Hamilton says the Trump administration is following on promises to boost the coal industry.
2: So this is just fantastic news, and, you know, applaud the administration for, you know, all their effort and intent on doing everything they can to boost West Virginia coal.
0: The plans include $185 million in grants to support new coal generation projects, including a new coal-fired power plant in West Virginia. U.S. Senator Shelley Moore Capito says the West Virginia power plant will be in an area that is in need of power and where coal is available.
3: This is welcome news. It appears early reporting says that it's in the Mount Storm area, which already has a very large power facility there that's coal-powered. There's coal in that region of our state, West Virginia coal, so that's more jobs. That's more power.
0: Trump said the investment will benefit nearly a dozen states.
4: When you look at that, those states, West Virginia, Kentucky, North Carolina, Indiana, Tennessee, Arizona, Arkansas, Oklahoma, North Dakota, Wisconsin, what do they all have in common? Trump's won them.
5: Wisconsin, but you're
4: I want every one of them.
0: $425 million will be directed toward upgrading 13 existing coal-fired power plants in the United States, including some in West Virginia.
1: About 50 folks turned out for the first public hearing Thursday night before the PSC to share concerns about the plans for the Mid-Atlantic Resiliency Link. Most of those speaking were opposed. Tony Campbell, president of the opposition group WADI, said this is about purely enriching Loudoun County, Virginia, and developers of this power line.
6: So Northern Virginia, for the last about 15 years, have been doing a data center boom, right? And so right now they've got over 300 data centers, and they want to do 300 more. And so, but they don't have the electricity to do it.
1: He fears West Virginia ratepayers will be funding that. But Caitlin McCormick with NextEra Energy said this is not about data centers. It's about bolstering power for everyone.
7: Grid reliability benefits all of us. The grid is under stress and growing demand, and we can't wait for the grid to fail to fix it. And so this project is part of long-term electric reliability that's going to help keep the lights on and make sure that power is moving throughout the system.
1: Another hearing tonight in Romney.
0: A coal miner is recovering from injuries suffered in a workplace accident Thursday. Marshall County emergency officials confirmed the worker was injured when he was struck by a falling rock at the Marshall County mine. He was transported to Wheeling Hospital. No other information was released.
1: A violent end as Monongahela County deputies confront a wanted man in a drugstore parking lot.
8: One person's dead following an incident in the Saberton area of Morgantown Thursday morning. Deputies with the Mon County Sheriff's Department responded to a report of a subject with an active warrant at 9:25 in the morning at the CVS store. Officials said that while deputies attempted to identify the suspect, shots were fired. The unidentified suspect died at the scene. Sheriff Forbes said there was no danger to the public and no other information has been released. I'm Mike Nolting for WVMetroNews.com.
0: Kanawha County authorities continue to look for a suspect in a Thursday bank robbery. The man walked into the Whitesville State Bank in Bell just before 4 on Thursday, handed the teller a note demanding money. She complied, and he left with an undisclosed amount of money. Investigators say the individual kept shifting his hand in his pocket as if he was armed. No one was hurt, and you can see a picture of the suspect at WVMetroNews.com. Charleston police say they've arrested a man in connection with an early morning shooting this week. Police say 42-year-old Gavin Edwards is in custody for the shooting of 39-year-old Reginald Moore Wednesday morning. Authorities say Edwards is charged with malicious wounding. He's expected to face more charges as the investigation continues. Authorities say Moore was shot in the abdomen when he was leaving the empty glass bar in downtown Charleston. Moore tried to drive himself to a nearby hospital, but crashed his car on the way, hitting a pole near the Dollar General in the area. Moore was treated at CAMC General Hospital and is in stable condition.

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5: The West Virginia Mountaineers and the Cal Poly Mustangs play for a spot in the College World Series beginning today. 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First pitch of Game 1 as WVU sends Chanson Cole to the mound. Cole started Game 1 of the Morgantown Regional against Binghamton, and head coach Steve Sabins is sticking with the method.
7: Chanson Cole is going to start Game 1 for us, and then after that it will be TBD. I think the situation, win, lose, draw, how many innings, who you need to use in order to win the game is important.
5: Admission to the Morgantown Super Regional is one of the hottest tickets, not just in West Virginia, but in the country, as Kendrick Family Ballpark is expected to be rocking this weekend. WVU infielder Matt Einisch says these are the moments he was dreaming of when he transferred to WVU from Ohio University.
8: Yeah, it's exactly what I envisioned. I mean, ever since I played here last year when I was on OU, it's all I've dreamed of, and it's surreal that I'm being able to live it out now. Even the other day on the off day, I was thinking about it, and it was just like, it's the middle of June, we're still playing, and that's awesome.
5: As far as what happens between the lines, Sabins says his team is staying focused on approaching the game just one pitch at a time.
7: I think it can turn into a pretty quick boxing match depending on how the game's going, but I think just going into the game, trying to win the first pitch, be competitive, make plays. I think the goal is just take a deep breath, go play clean baseball.
5: WVU and Cal Poly open up the Morgantown Super Regional today at noon, 12 o'clock first pitch. From Kendrick Family Ballpark in Morgantown, Game 2 on Saturday, also set for a noon first pitch. The third game, if needed, on Sunday, does not have a start time announced. With the Golden Blue Report, I'm Daniel Woods.
9: 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That'll do it for today's edition of the West Virginia Morning News. I will talk to you tomorrow morning on West Virginia Outdoors. 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Otherwise, I'll talk to you Monday morning with another edition of the West Virginia Morning News. Have a great weekend, everybody. For our producer, Anthony A. Train Harmon, and for Daniel Woods, I'm Chris Lawrence, and you're listening to Metro News, the voice of West Virginia.
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10: Less is more. I'm Dave Anthony, Fox News. That is the story in the jobs report just out this morning.
11: 172,000 non-farm payrolls were added to the economy in May. The estimate was 85,000.
10: So how is double the hiring than forecast last month less? Fox Business Network's Cheryl Cassoni also reports.
11: April has been revised to 179,000. The original April read was 115, and they're also revising March to 214,000. 1,000 jobs.
10: The unemployment

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1: 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Sunshine and clouds mixed for today. High 83. Partly cloudy tonight. Low 58. Partly cloudy skies with sunshine Saturday. High tomorrow 82. Sunday clouds with scattered afternoon showers and a high near 80. And Monday cloudy with isolated showers. High 82. It's your Metro News AccuWeather on the WJLS News Network.
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2: Welcome in to Radio Roundtable for this Friday morning, June the 5th. Fred Persinger II with you coming up today. And glad to be back, first of all. First time I've been back since Monday because of the state softball championships. With you one day. We'll have a previously recorded show Monday and Tuesday of next week because I'll be at the state baseball state tournament. And then we'll be back with you Wednesday and Thursday. And then I'm on vacation starting on Friday. So there we go. That's coming up. And speaking of the state baseball tournament, it begins tomorrow. Coverage here on the WJLS News Network will begin tomorrow afternoon roughly around 12:30. It is the Greater Beckley Christian Crusaders. They are in action tomorrow. They take on number 4 seed Gilmer County. Game is going to start 50 minutes after the first game is done. So that's why I say roughly around 12:30. We do know one local team that will have a exact start time, and that is James Monroe, because on Monday they play the first game of the day. They will take on Wheeling Central, the number 1 seed. James Monroe is the number 8 seed. And then late Monday night, Independence will be in action. And then Tuesday, Shady Spring Tigers will be in action. So there you go. We've got those games for you here on the WJLS News Network beginning tomorrow afternoon. All right, so ready to go. 9:35, we'll be joined by Rusty Udy. We'll talk with sports with Rusty coming up. We'll kind of recap the softball state championships and look ahead to baseball coming up at 9:35 this morning. But joining me in studio this morning, we're going to talk Mayberry Days as it's coming up tomorrow. Joining me, Stacy Busby, who is a sales coordinator and independent living, or sales and independent living coordinator. Got that right. And also Chantel Markham, who is the resident manager, joining us this morning. How are you all?
3: Good. How are you?
2: Doing well. Doing well. You're going to have to talk into that mic a little
4: bit. I gotcha.
2: Okay. I know you're going to have to share, but when you're talking, you got to talk right into it, okay?
4: All right. We gotcha.
2: All right. So let's talk a little bit about this. Stacy, how many years now is this for Mayberry's Day? I mean, it feels like it's been going on for a while.
4: Well, we have been a part of the community at Greystone for 25 years, and Mayberry Days, it's a very big part to get the community involved.
2: Yeah, it's very popular, no doubt about it. It's a lot of fun. It comes up tomorrow, mm-hmm. beginning at 1 o'clock, so let's kind of set the stage a little bit. Let people know exactly what is going on with Mayberry Days.
4: Absolutely. I would love to set the stage. So we do offer shuttle parking. That'll be at School of Harmony, just right past Villages at Greystone. And we will have our bus available at 12. Likely, we'll start bringing people in around 12:30 once we get a crowd going. And we have food stands set up, multiple things to enjoy. We actually have Capstone Farm joining us for a petting zoo. You guys will actually be there live as well with our beloved Fleroy to entertain everyone. We do have some impersonators because this Mayberry Days is based off of Andy Griffith. Mm-hmm. So we will have Barney Fife impersonators. We want to just focus on the simple times and have the community out to have a great day.
2: It's a great day for people to come out mm-hmm. as well to talk to some of the residents and also have the residents have, because I know there's some residents out there who have people come by, family come by and see them all the time, but there are some who doesn't. Mm-hmm. This is a great opportunity for them to kind of get out and enjoy and talk to local people and just enjoy the day with people around, right?
4: Yes, absolutely. The big thing with Greystone is for our residents, we want them to have normalcy. You know, they deserve that dignity. So a part of being a part of this large event, having people come into their homes, visit, socialize, that's a huge aspect for our seniors.
2: Yeah, and also for you all as well, for folks to come in and take a look at what you all do. Take a look at the facilities and see exactly what's going on. If they have questions, if it's something that maybe they're thinking about for their loved one, this is an opportunity for that as well. Yeah, it's about a relaxing time. It's a fun time. You've got a lot of things going on, but there's also an opportunity to kind of talk to somebody if it's something that you all want to do.
4: Yes, we open our doors for the community as they're enjoying the event, but to also to tour our facility because we want people to know what we do. A lot of times,

0: I hear calls coming in saying, hey, I'm looking for information. And I start to talk about Greystone and where we're located and what we have. And a lot of times the feedback is, I didn't realize this was right in my backyard.
1: Yeah, yeah.
0: I didn't realize there was such a great resource for my loved one right here in town. Yeah.
1: All right, so let's take a couple of minutes. Let's talk about some of the things that Greystone offers. When somebody calls and asks about it, and you kind of explain things to them, and they say, wow, I didn't realize that. What is some of the surprising things that you all offer that maybe people don't know about?
0: So senior living, it's not just retirement. You know, we want our residents to enjoy their stay as they continue to age, because the aging process doesn't stop. So to be there for our community and their loved ones, for them to essentially have somewhere to stay as their life progresses. We want to accommodate all stages, all things that progress. You know, we specialize in a catered care unit for those who have advanced memory progression. We also have people that are still very independent, and all of those things in between, we want to service and take care of that population.
1: I think that's one thing that people need to realize with what Greystone offers. You go from people who are still very independent, mm-hmm. who want to be on their own and can still live on their own, but for whatever reason, don't have the home anymore, family's not around here anymore, this is the place for them. Then you go to the opposite side. No, I don't say opposite. The other side of the spectrum mm-hmm. as well. You have people that you have to take care of 24/7. So you go, you kind of have the full range of what you all offer there, don't you?
0: Yes, we sure do. We want to make sure that we have that whole community to where someone doesn't have to worry about the next step. We have that next step essentially in place for them, so that transition is easier for those families that aren't sure what to do, or for those that don't have anyone to help guide them during mm-hmm. the process.
1: Mm-hmm. When you talk about Mayberry Days going on tomorrow, what are some of the things that the residents look forward to having with this event?
0: Honestly, being outside and being a part of something big. To be able to walk out their front door, have a community that is just having fun, live music, live entertainment, all of like good little fair foods, cotton candy, popcorn, snow cones, all those little simple things just really brings a smile to their day, to where they can truly say Greystone is fun.
1: Yeah.
0: Being a senior is fun.
1: Well, I mean, it's also one of those things where I think if you are sitting back, let's just say one of the residents sitting there by themselves, having a snow cone, whatever it is, mm-hmm. takes them back in time a little bit. And makes them think and reminisce. And I think that's just as important for those residents as some of the other things going on. And Chantel, talk to me about that part of it, because I'm sure they are happy about that as well. And don't be nervous. It's fine. Just bring that mic closer to you. There you go.
2: All right. So, yes, for our residents, with this event, it is something, you know, we built a lot of hype up for about a month prior to the event. So the day of, they're already excited. And it is about the simpler times. You know, we work with a different generation, mm-hmm. and it is about simple. For our residents, one of the things that they look forward to is the moon pies and the RC.
1: Yeah.
2: So, yeah, they're super excited.
1: Yeah, it's going to be a lot of fun, no doubt about it. It begins tomorrow at 1 o'clock. I would suggest the shuttles, right? That's probably a great way to do that, because – we all know the construction going on in that area and everything else. It kind of gets bottlenecked at times. Taking that shuttle might be a good idea, right?
0: Absolutely. But a part of the shuttle as well, we are handicap accessible. Mm. So there might be seniors in the community that do have a hard time walking, or their loved one might be in a wheelchair or a scooter to help their mobility. That's going to help accommodate them. Mm. We want to not only have people come out to enjoy, but we want to accommodate someone that might have not have the best mobility either. Yeah.
1: I know you had the eye on the forecast. Looks like right now, fingers crossed, it's going to be okay. And that's what we always want to see for this event, because you want to have the sunny skies and the warm weather. And that way, that's what it looks like right now, which is good. So we invite people to come on out. Once again, 1 o'clock, it begins tomorrow. How long does it go till?
0: Until 3 o'clock.
1: All right, so 1 until 3 tomorrow. With Mayberry Days, easy for me to say, going on at Villages of Greystone. I want to talk a little bit about some of the other things that you all offer. And if there is somebody listening that they want, needing for more information,

0: because they've got a parent that's aging and want to look into it. What is the process like as far as getting somebody into Villages of Greystone?
1: The process is starting with that, either a phone call, visiting our website. We also have an email inquiry, but all calls lead to me. I am essentially the starting process to help someone figure out and navigate what those next steps are for their loved one. Just seeing what resources and how well we can accommodate them.
0: Mm. Is there different levels of, and we talked about going from completely independent to needing care 24/7. Mm-hmm. Talk about those different stages, and maybe some people listening who want to get their parent or whoever it is into that, so maybe don't know what that, which level of care they will need to go into.
1: Absolutely, and that's a lot of the questions that I do get is, where does my mom, where does my dad fit into this? Where does my grandma, mm-hmm. grandpa, any family member? Even if it's just a beloved friend, maybe that doesn't have family, it's a neighbor calling. What's it going to look like for them? So we do have independent options, which are our cottages and the manor, and then even those residents, as they progress in life, people are going to start to need that care. So that's where we have our inn. The inn is our true assisted living building, where even some residents are still very well mobile and independent, but maybe they just need a little extra TLC. We do levels 1 through 6. And what that looks like is every stage is a progression. Every stage comes with services that we can accommodate to take care of your loved one. At the end of the day, you have relief. You can go to bed at night knowing your loved one is taken care of because we have these unique services. Mm-hmm. We also have something called catered care that is very personalized, and it's a smaller building, but that's where a lot of our residents with very advanced memory progression takes place. So we're going to be more, you know, direct in taking care of their day-to-day, because they're going to need more prompting, more cueing, more TLC. That's why it's called catered care. Every service that we have is unique, and we build it to that individual specifically, because no person's alike, no one ages the same. So we want to make sure we can really accommodate every possible piece to that person.
0: Also, I think, too, it's important for family members who are calling or asking questions about where their family goes. Don't feel bad about asking some of these questions, because I think sometimes, if it was a family member, we kind of have in our mind they're still young and can do whatever they want and don't want to think about the fact of them progressing and not really knowing what they should be able to do and what they can do. You all can take a look at that from an objective view. Mm-hmm. And say, okay, they're living independent outside right now, but maybe that's not the best thing for them to do here, right?
1: Absolutely. The conversations that sometimes I have with families can be very tough. Mm-hmm. Hearing those words of, my mom, my dad, they're not getting better. What can we do to help at least try to keep them as safe as possible? And just be there as a support for not just the resident, but the family.
0: Yeah.
1: Because we say this all the time. There is no guidebook. There's no rule book. If there was, I should probably do that. But there's just not. So being that person to support all aspects, because a lot of times you do have the resident that's like, no, I'm fine at home. But then they fall. Who's bringing them their meals?
0: Yeah.
1: Who's making sure they're taking their medication on time and that they're not accidentally missing something? Mm-hmm. Who's helping watch them and maybe seeing signs of, oh, maybe you're starting to become sick. Maybe we need to get involved with a doctor. Maybe you need lab work done. All of those things our nurses are observing.
0: Yeah.
1: When it comes to our assisted living, to help make sure that something tragic potentially, you know, could happen when they're at home by themselves. And it's not that our loved ones, you know, we all have lives to lead. So maybe you have to work for the day and your schedule's tight and maybe you miss running to see mom on your lunch break. You never know what could be happening.
0: That's what I was going to bring up as well, is the fact that the way that life is now is so busy. And I know parents, and they don't want to. They want to have that still independent. They don't want to go into a place like this. But I'm not trying to say it's a bad thing. I'm just saying they like their independence.

0: in their own home because they've been there for a long time. It's a tough adjustment for them as well. But to have somebody that you can have somebody take care and watch, make sure they don't fall, make sure they take their medicine. Because if you're out working and things like that, you call, hey, did you take your medicine? Yes. No, they didn't. So many times it doesn't happen that way. So, and then you have no way of knowing. Now, if you can get involved with this, this would be a great way so they know they're taking the medicine when they want to. Mm-hmm. When they need to, they're getting food when they have to get fed. All this stuff is taken care of. So it does kind of give the family a little bit of peace of mind as well, and it helps the resident mm-hmm. as well to stay as healthy as possible.
1: Yeah. And one thing about Greystone is we're promoting that home-like atmosphere, but we're also wanting the resident to maintain their independence. So we're really big on socialization, activities, joining us in the dining room, sitting down and having a meal with someone that you can talk. Mm-hmm. Seniors, a lot of times when they're home alone by themselves, they're not eating well. Mm-hmm. Like you said, hey, mom, did you take your medicine? Okay, well, hey, mom, did you eat breakfast?
0: Yes, I remember that. It was lunch? 3 days ago. You know, and because that's just the way that it is. What I liked about Greystone, the times I've been there as well, you go to some facilities, you walk in, and it feels like a nursing home. It looks like what you think a nursing home would look at. You go to Greystone, it doesn't feel that way. It doesn't look that way. The rooms are very nice. They look as close to an apartment as you possibly can be. And I think that's very important as well. The way that it looks, it doesn't look like you're in a facility. It looks like you're in an apartment complex. And I think that's a great thing about this as well.
1: It provides the resident with dignity.
0: Mm-hmm.
1: It is giving them their own personal private space. You know, they don't have to worry about sharing a room, having a curtain pulled for privacy. They truly have their own apartment that they reside in. They can personalize it however they want. You know, leaving their home is difficult, mm-hmm. but what comfort items can I bring from home?
0: Yeah.
1: What can I hang on the wall that I'm so used to seeing every day? Maybe it's a picture of my parents from when they were young. Maybe it's a large family picture. Anything and everything. If they have specific hobbies that they enjoy, there's a place for that. You know, if we have other residents that enjoy what you do, whether it's playing dominoes, mm-hmm. Getting together and playing cards, big thing at Greystone, bingo. Every day we have bingo. So we want to make sure that there is something that everyone can enjoy while also giving them the time to reside in their apartment and having that privacy yeah. if they wish.
0: And then also, too, from the standpoint of being social with other people in the facility, mm-hmm. you have some folks that don't have family around. Mm-hmm. They're there by themselves, but they have some social activity within there. They get friends, they have fun playing games, as you mentioned. That's very important to all of this as well. If somebody is listening and they want more information about this, what do they need to get together before they call you as far as trying to see availability? What is that process like? What are some of those key things that they need to have before they make that phone call?
1: You don't have to have anything to make that phone call. You just make the phone call, say, hey, I'm so-and-so, and I'm calling for my aunt, my neighbor. I have a really close friend that doesn't have anyone, and I feel like they could use some extra support. What can I do? And that's when I'm really going to dive into that conversation and say, what's your greatest concern? What's your expectation for your loved one? What are you wanting to help them with? Because I have many options. We can go through every option I have, and we can see what would truly accommodate and benefit your loved one.
0: Yeah. Talk to me about availability. How is that right now? What are we looking at as far as availability? If somebody wants the information as far as when could they get somebody in if they need to? What is that looking like right now?
1: Availability, it can vary. We do have essentially a first-come, first-served basis, but we also adjust to a respite need. So what a respite would entail is maybe your loved one was just hospitalized and they're weak, they can't go home safe independently. What's that next step? You know, we can extend rehab services. Say they went to a local rehab and they still need more time because maybe their goal is to go home. Mm-hmm. Maybe their goal is to see if this place would be good for them. We have respite options that we can accommodate fairly quickly.

0: as long as I have that room availability.
1: Okay. All right, final thing, and then we'll recap it with what's going on tomorrow. Give me a phone number that people can call if they want more information.
0: My phone number, that's going to be 304-860-0083. This is Stacy with Greystone, and that is the direct way to get a hold of me.
1: All right. So that's the number to call. Once again, Mayberry Day is going on tomorrow beginning at 1 o'clock. Shuttles begin at around 12:30.
0: Yeah, we have the parking lot available at 12, okay. But typically where the event doesn't start at 1, people don't start coming until around 12:30, but yeah. We want to be timely and give people...
1: All right, so the best thing to do for folks coming is to park where? Where to park to get the test shuttle?
0: School of Harmony.
1: All right, School of Harmony, and that way you can take the shuttle to Greystone and enjoy from 1 until 3. Mayberry Day is going on tomorrow. It's time to relax, enjoy the weather, and step back in time a little bit. And have conversations not only with the folks there at Greystone, the residents, and spend some time with them. And I think that's a great thing about this as well. So it's a great event going on tomorrow, Mayberry Days from 1 until 3. Stacy and Chantel, thanks so much for coming in and talking to us. It's a great event. I know it's been going on for a while, and I know the residents in the community really enjoy it. So appreciate you coming in. Best of luck with the event. Weather hopefully stays the way that it is, and we'll be all right. Appreciate you coming in.
0: Thank you.
1: All right. We got to take a break. When we come back, we will have Metro News at the bottom of the hour, and then we'll be joined by Rusty Udy. We'll talk some sports coming up with Sports with Rusty on the way next here on Radio Roundtable.

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2: In projects across the country, President Trump revealing that full plan in an Oval Office announcement Wednesday. West Virginia Coal Association President Chris Hamilton says the Trump administration is following up on promises to boost the coal industry.
3: So this is just fantastic news, and, you know, applaud the administration for, you know, all their effort and intent on doing everything they can to boost West Virginia coal.
2: The plan includes $185 million in grants to support new coal generating, including a new coal-fired power plant in West Virginia. Senator Shelley Moore Capito says the West Virginia power plant will be in an area that's in need of power and where coal is available.
4: This is welcome news. It appears early reporting is that it's in the Mount Storm area, which already has a very large power facility there that's coal-powered. There's coal in that region of our state, West Virginia coal, so that's more jobs. That's more power.
2: Trump said the investment will benefit nearly a dozen states.
5: When you look at that, those states, West Virginia, Kentucky, North Carolina, Indiana, Tennessee, Arizona, Arkansas, Oklahoma, North Dakota, Wisconsin, what do they all have in common? Trump's won them.
6: Wisconsin, but you're
5: I won every one of them.
2: $425 million to be directed toward upgrading 13 existing coal-fired power plants in the U.S., including in West Virginia. 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
7: Come on, Liam, let's go. Get open. Come on, go for it. 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Oh, come on, use your head. 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
8: There he goes again. 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
2: Despite an anticipated capacity crowd at Kendrick Family Ballpark today, Monongahela County Sheriff Todd Forbes does not believe traffic will be an issue.
11: It's going to be just status quo up there. Traffic will move through. My family and I drove through last week during the tournament, and we didn't encounter any delays or anything. We just drove straight through.
2: Now, he said naturally there will be heavy traffic before and immediately after the game, but unlike last weekend's regional event, there are just two teams instead of four. First pitch between the Mountaineers and Mustangs at noon. From the Metro News Anchor Desk, I'm Chris Lawrence.

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0: big, but, you know, they have some really good young players who, you know, and that story is really pretty fantastic when you think about it, because there was some, you know, some things went on in the offseason. They weren't even sure if they were going to have a team at Greenbrier West this year, you know, because of, you know, some changes and different things like that, and kids not wanting to play. And, you know, there was talk about Briley having to go somewhere else to play. And, you know, they get the team together, and they're very, very young. I mean, just incredibly young with freshmen and sophomores. You never know how they're going to respond in this situation. And the season starts out a little rough. They start to get it together. They wind up making the state tournament, play really good at the state tournament. You know, do pick up one win, but all the other two games were very good games. And just an incredible story, you know, for them to get down there. And, you know, Pikeview, I mean, you touched on it. You know, the first time ever down there, they win a game. And, you know, everybody gets to see Shelby pitch. And, you know, but they've got a bunch of good girls around her. I mean, Emma Compton's
1: good too, yeah. Yeah.
0: 10 home runs this year. I mean, that team's a good team. And, you know, they're going to be a player for a little while now. And, of course, you know, Midland Trail is very solid. They had a really good year, and they go down and get a win. And, you know, they, for the most part, are bringing everybody back as well. They lose a couple of players. But, you know, just a really good showing for our area, you know, and Independence, of course. Mm-hmm. You know, they'll bring a ton back and a ton of All-Staters back. So, you know, we'll see what that turns out to be next year.
1: But, yeah. Yeah,
0: I thought
1: it was great crowds too. The games yesterday, which you kind of expected with Winfield being there, but the games yesterday they had people all around the fence, all around the outfield, and everything else with great crowds. I give credit to the local teams; they had a great crowd. Midland Trail brought a load of people down, so I mean, it was great to see those teams do that.
0: Had a load of people down. Yeah. I think all of Boone County came to watch Sherman play.
1: Exactly. Yeah. Yeah. And they're not bad, man. I'll tell you,
0: and the catcher's real good.
1: Yeah. Yeah. I was, we had a conversation during that first week with Wahama's head coach, and because he's got a really young freshman pitcher, that's very good. Pitched most of the games. And he said, I've got a seventh grader coming though. He kind of smiled. So he evidently Wahama is going to be decent for a while as well. So it's great to hear. And the way the players played, and I mean, it's just great. Great atmosphere. Loved it. I always loved the state softball tournament. I just kind of wish it could be in a better facility from the standpoint of facilities.
0: Right.
1: one bathroom and a bunch of porta potties is not, you know, I mean, they were bougie porta potties.
0: Right.
1: I mean, bougie.
0: They were nice.
1: But the bad thing was yesterday, somebody got locked inside of one.
0: Really?
1: Yeah, that would not have been fun. But you know, hey, but the, you know, field being turf, and from what I understand, after that was done, they're going to start now $247,000 putting in new turf. So it's good. So that was fun.
0: I did see yesterday when I was watching it yesterday, they rearranged where they put you guys, didn't they?
1: No. We were the same place. No, we're the same place. You know, so yeah, we were where we were the entire time.
0: That's the only thing from a media perspective is that's tough. I mean, you know, trying to shoot at that facility is tough unless you have one of those, you know, 9 mile cameras where you can get to the outfield and things like that.
1: Well, that was the interesting thing too, and I mean, they have more photographers there at these state tournaments than they have newspapers. I don't know where they all come from.
0: It's insane.
1: And we had a couple yesterday sitting beside us that had those 9 mile camera lens sitting right there. I'm like, my gosh, what are you trying to take a picture of? I mean, I really was wanting to ask, but I didn't want to come off like being, you know, rude. But I'm like, what in the world are you trying to take a picture of? You know, the size of her eyeball when she's getting ready to hit herself. I mean, because it was crazy. But anyway, I just think that it was a good time. There's some things I would like to see a little bit different with it as far as I would not like to see, I don't like the fact that you have a break in between the sessions. You don't need sessions. Just play. Just play. And then also, I think they really need to take a look at double elimination. Maybe getting rid of that for the state tournament.
0: A little lengthy. But, you know, softball's a little weird, you know, I mean, you know, you know, how you can use the same pitcher over and over and things like that.
1: Yeah. Well, I'm glad you brought that up. That was another thing I had an issue with. Because I think it happened like three times. There was a player who pitched

0: I did not know the rule was 14 innings a day.
1: Right.
0: Which makes no sense to me. Okay, and I asked an official this. I said, so get this right. We're trying to save the arm a little bit, right? So you have 14 innings. On its face, it looks like, well, that's a pretty good rule. But you could throw the minimum amount of pitches for 14 innings, and you're done. But then you can throw 300 pitches in 7 innings and still pitch. How is that saving the arm?
1: Right.
0: So I asked the official that, and he said, well, that's the rule that it's always been.
1: You're right.
0: And he did say, he did tell me that West Virginia is one of the only states that still have the 14-inning rule. He said most of the states do not have that rule, and you can pitch as much as you want because it's been scientifically proven, I guess, or whatever. Doctors say that the motion of softball, fast-pitch softball, does not hurt the shoulder or the elbow because that's your natural movement. So I don't know. That might be something they look at. I think they should look at it because it did hurt, I think, in that first week, man, with their outstanding young pitcher. In the sixth inning of their elimination game, she had to check out because she had pitched 14 innings and they end up losing the game. So I think they need to take a look at that rule. I think that rule needs to be changed.
1: Yeah, when you pitch you can play up to as many as 3 games in a day.
0: Yes.
1: That does make it a little tough.
0: Well, and then when we had the weather situation, if Wahama would have won their game, they would have had to play. They would have played 4 that day.
1: Right.
0: You know, so, I mean, and I was sitting out there, I was standing out there getting ready to interview the coach for Wheeling Central, and they were talking with Wahama, and he said, my girls were just gassed. He said, they were worn out. So there's some things, I think that's where they need to take a look at the double elimination from that standpoint. I mean, because you look at baseball, they have double elimination in the regionals, but once you get to the state, it's single elimination.
1: I know one of the things when they expanded to 8, you know, the softball committee and the coaches, that's the one thing they wanted to preserve was the double elimination.
0: Yeah.
1: That was a big factor.
0: Yeah. So we'll see. We'll see. But I thought overall it was a great tournament and congratulations to those local teams that made it. All right, let's move and talk baseball real quick. State tournament begins tomorrow at Jack Cook Field in Huntington. Greater Beckley will play tomorrow afternoon around – What around 12:30?
1: 12:30, 1 o'clock. I mean, I think, you know, 1 o'clock might even sometimes be. The 3 hours with baseball is a little. That's about the norm, you know, especially since you have about 50 minutes worth of warm up.
0: Yeah.
1: You know, between games, you know, so, you know, getting a game done in 2 hours, you know, sometimes at the state tournament it's a little more realistic, you know, because the fact that you know you have the better teams there, the better pitchers going. You know, so those are, you know, it's a little more realistic, but it can be a long day sometimes. You know, some games can really go, especially if they go to extra innings and different things like that. So, but yeah, about 1 o'clock, I would think Greater Beckley will hit the field.
0: All right, so Greater Beckley will play tomorrow, and then they take Sunday off, and then Monday, first game Monday. We do know what time that game starts. It'll start at 10 o'clock Monday, and that will be James Monroe. They get the 8 seed, taking on Wheeling Central. Now I know Wheeling Central is very good, but I think that's a that's an interesting matchup that first game because James Monroe's not bad. They got some good pitching, and then you know you get to the baseball state tournament, you got good pitching, you got a chance.
1: Well, I got a real, you know, I haven't really, you know, nobody's been really nailed down as a starter. You know, they do have 2 good starters, but of course, you know, when you think of James Monroe, you think of Caden Hines,
0: yeah.
1: And he's committed to West Virginia University, and you know he can touch 90 and. You know, he's a really good pitcher, and, you know, those are the kind of things in a state tournament. You have a really good pitcher, have a really good day. You only need a couple runs, 2 or 3 runs. You can scratch those out a little bit. You just never know. But, you know, I mean, let's don't, you know, get too crazy about this because Wheeling Central is.
0: Yeah, they're legit. They're good.
1: They're really, really good. And, you know, it's going to take a monumental effort from James Monroe, but. You're right. I mean, it's not like it's impossible. I mean, you know, it's I guess you could call it a little bit of a David versus Goliath kind of thing. But, you know, when you got a pitcher like Caden Hines, you know, if he's smoking and he's on, it could get interesting.
0: Yeah. So that game will be the first game on Monday, and then the last game Monday will be Independence.
1: Independence and Buffalo.
0: The Buffalo
1: Bison. Never played each other. That's what Scotty's talking. Well, at least while Scotty Cuthbert's been – head coach, you know, and I'm not sure about prior to that, but, you know, I say they probably spent more time in opposite classes for a long time, but, you know, it's not a typical game you play. Now, I think Shady did play Buffalo this year, which was a little interesting, but, you know, he said they hadn't played.

0: him before, and you know, he kind of likes that. You know, he likes playing teams they've never played, and you know, get a new feel for it. You know, I mean, you look at Buffalo's stats, and you know, there's nothing really jumps off the page at you, but they do have three quality pitchers, and you know, anytime you have quality pitching, you know, you've got a chance in the postseason, because you know, it's the old adage, you know, good pitching always beats good hitting. But you know, Independence is playing really good baseball, and it seemed to, oddly enough, seemed to have kind of flown under the radar, you know, a little bit. I'm not quite sure, you know, why that is, but you know, they're loaded top to bottom, and you know, you talk about arms. I mean, they've got a plethora of, yeah, of arms to throw out there, and you know, Brady Williams and Chance Moore. I mean, those two kids can really sling it. So, I don't get into predictions, because you know, baseball's a crazy game and you never know. But you know, Independence is probably in as good a spot as they could be, as far as being, you know, peaking at the right time, good pitching. If they field it well, like they can, then you might want to watch out for the Patriots.
1: Yeah, and then of course Shady will play on Tuesday. That'll be the final. Actually, the next round, because in AAA or Quad A will play Wednesday their first round games. But Shady will play coming up on Tuesday.
0: Yeah, and that's another team that's, you know, red hot right now, and they played really well. I mean, they beat James Rowe in a scrimmage game. Well, warm up game. I don't know what you call them things anymore. You know, between the regional and the state tournament. But then, you know, played GW yesterday. But Shady's been hitting the ball well. You know, there was a concern there for Sam Barnett, who kind of got injured in the regional game. You know, Sam's a senior, kind of senior leader of that team, and you know, he's kind of the I don't want to call him cheerleader, but you know, the guy that, you know, has everybody going all the time. And you know, I saw where he got to pitch a couple innings yesterday, so you know, it looks like, you know, he'll be back for the state tournament, which is big for Shady. You know, I mean, Sam's an all-state type player, so you know, you don't want to lose those kind of kids at this time of year. And yeah. And they're loaded too, up top to bottom. And you know, the thing that's been interesting about Shady is that, you know, when you think of them, you know, you think of Tyler Wilhite and Cutter Boggs and guys like that, you know, Sam Barnett. But you know, they've been getting production everywhere. Colin Smith hit 800 in the regional. That's just insane, you know, to hit the ball like that. You know, Noah Fox is playing really well. Young Caden Lester's playing really good baseball. You know, Eli Naylor pitched a really good game against Capitol. So, you know, Shady's red hot too, but you know, as far as I really haven't looked at in depth real deep, but man, a top four in AAA is loaded.
1: Yeah.
0: Absolutely loaded. And you know, depending on how it plays out, if the semifinal plays out like it should, man, the semifinal in AAA, that's absolute must see baseball.
1: Yeah. No doubt about it. I'm looking forward to it. First time I've been a part of the baseball broadcast, and I will be there Monday and Tuesday. I will call, actually, I'll be the play-by-play guy for the James Monroe game on Monday morning. I'll work the first three games on Monday, two or three games on Tuesday, and then I would love to stay longer, but I got to get back here and do work because I'm going on vacation on Friday. So, you know, priorities. So we got to do that. But so yeah, we're looking forward to it. So it's gonna be a lot of fun. I did overhear people talk at the softball state tournament that at Jack Cook Field they've got an elevator to go to the press box. So that piqued my interest a little bit. So I'm looking forward to that coming up on Monday. Plus, I think we'll be inside for air conditioning, which would be great too. So hey, you know, let's have some fun.
0: There's people I've talked to said, you know, there's plenty of room down there. There's a lot of, you know, it's a nice place.
1: Yeah, so I'm looking forward to it. I haven't been there yet. I'm looking forward to it, and we'll be there Monday morning, so we can't wait for that. All right, a couple of other things that happened. There was some breaking news that went on during the softball state tournament. First of all, the State Board of Education voted to accept that emergency rule for transfers to go back to where it was, where it should have been, where it should never have been changed. All the stupidity of the last 2 years hopefully are done. It goes into effect on June the 11th. The new rules. So that is some good news to hear. Also, and I didn't realize this was even talked about, I was sitting beside Wayne Ryan during the games. I said, Wayne, is this true? He said, yeah, which I should never get, you know, question. But anyway, Class AAA next year is going to two regions. They're going away from the regional format the way it is, and for basketball only. Going to two regions, and the Class

0: AAA North Region will be Bridgeport, Brook, East Fairmont, Elkins, Fairmont Senior, Grafton, Hampshire, John Marshall, Kaiser, Lewis County, North Marion, RCB. The South Region will be Capital, Chapmanville, Greenbrier East, Herbert Hoover, Lincoln, Lincoln County, Nicholas County, Nitro, Pikeview, Point Pleasant, Princeton, Ripley, Shady Spring, South Charleston, Spring Valley, St. Albans, Winfield. 12 in the North Region, 16 in the South. 8 teams will go to the state tournament from each region. That is the way it's going to be.
1: How many goes? Four each?
0: Oh, yeah, four, right? Yeah, four.
1: Okay.
0: Yeah, four. Four from the North, four from the South, so 8 teams go, yeah. My math messed up there. But, yeah, so that's...
1: I know that, you know, I don't like the 12-16 to begin with. I mean,
0: Well, I think, honestly, it's going to change again.
1: Yeah.
0: Because you're going to have Riverside drop from Quad A to AAA. You're going to have Oak Hill drop from Quad A to AAA.
1: Yeah.
0: I would be shocked if those two teams don't go down.
1: Right.
0: And then you're looking at, in the North, you're probably looking at maybe Buchanan-Upshur, maybe Preston dropping.
1: Right.
0: So, I mean, I think that's going to happen. I think I would be shocked if Class Quad A does not go back to 16 for 2027. Divide that up. So that might be changed again. But here's a couple of things was kind of interesting with this that I started thinking about in my mind. Next year, we cannot sit here after the regionals have been released and say, well, they didn't play everybody because they're not going to play everybody in the region.
1: Okay.
0: It's not going to happen. So if you look in the South Region, 15 teams or 16 teams. So if you're a basketball team, you cannot play. Well, you could. You'd have 15 games already locked up, but they're not going to do that. So you are going to have some teams that are not going to play teams in your region. So you can't use that excuse next year when it comes to seeding the region. Also, some other things that have come out with basketball. If there's a team in the lead by 35 or more points going to the fourth quarter, a mercy rule will be in place that you will play 4-minute fourth quarter. You will still stop the clock. You'll still have fouls. It just plays like a regular game, but it's only 4 minutes long in the fourth quarter. And the other thing that has been put into play, there is going to be an oversight committee for seeding ballots as well. I have no idea why they think they need this. Ha ha. But that is coming up as well next year for basketball. So some changes.
1: Well, I mean, first of all, that just complicates things even more, you know, now instead of seeding, 8 to 10 teams, we're going to be seeding 16.
0: Yeah.
1: Again, we're going to be seeding teams that we've never seen,
0: mm-hmm.
1: not played each other. The region is all the way across the state now, all the way across southern West Virginia.
0: Yeah.
1: And probably the North is kind of that way, too. I really haven't looked at it. But, mm-hmm. you know, my first reaction was, from a basketball perspective, you know, and no offense to the North.
0: South is loaded.
1: Man, when you look at that AAA South, my goodness.
0: I mean,
1: 10, 12 teams that are state tournament-type teams?
0: Let's see. Capital, yes. Chapmanville, yes. Greenbrier East, most years, yes. Herbert Hoover with Logan, with Capital 2 coming over, yeah. Lincoln County struggles a little bit. Nicholas County, every now and then, Nicholas County can get there, no doubt about it. Nitro's pretty good. Pikeview can be good. Point Pleasant, Princeton. Ripley, of course, Shady, yes. South Charleston, yes. Spring Valley, yes. St. Albans, possibility. Winfield, yes.
1: Insane, man.
0: I mean, it really true. I mean, when you look at seeding that region right now, if we had to, I would say Chapmanville, Capital. I don't know. South Charleston. I like South Charleston because they're so athletic.
1: Yeah.
0: Shady's up there. Ripley's up there.
1: Now you really kind of get into the fact of, you know, man, we need to kind of play these neutral sites somewhere. You know, I mean, this is a little bit insane. You know, I mean, that, you know, if Greenbrier East goes to Spring Valley, that's what, 3 hours?
0: Yeah. And that's why I'm saying you're not going to see that. You're not, unless some of these events, like, let's just use for an example, New River CTC or the tournament in Summersville that happens. The tournament in Charleston at West Virginia State. If I am that committee of those tournaments, I am looking at that.
1: Oh,
0: and
1: yeah,
0: I'm saying, okay, here's the deal. We can put Greenbrier East, Spring Valley and played at Institute.

0: for that tournament, that could count as a region game. I think those tournaments have an opportunity here for Class AAA to be to and it would elevate that tournament from the standpoint of playing a regional game that puts more interest into that instead of just saying a postseason or a in season tournament in early January. Now you put two regional teams in AAA in that South region, especially. That kind of puts a little bit more into it. So, I mean, you know, I don't know. A lot of times the schedule's already done by this point. But if I could, man, I'd be looking at that because that's kind of interesting.
1: Yeah.
0: You know? So.
1: Yeah, I'm not too sure. You know, of course, you know, it's just happened so fast.
0: Yeah.
1: And, you know, I know, you know, just talking with some of the coaches, they're not exactly thrilled with it. But, it's kind of that – it's kind of like life, you know. Here's the cards you're dealt. You got to play with them. Yeah. But
0: they can complain for a little while, but then again, when they do the rescheduling or redistricting coming up next year for the new classes, I mean, you do have triple or quad A go down to 16, and then in basketball you throw Wheeling Park in the South region, you can't complain anymore.
1: I kind of wonder if this is not going to be a trend, you know, if it pans out in triple A, are we going to see it in double A?
0: Well, I think the reason why they're doing this is because you do have these consolidations going on. I think that's what's going on with this. I don't know if it's the best thing to do, but I think with the situation going on, with schools closing, enrollment continuing to drop, I think this is the way it's going. I think AA and AAA are too big to do that right now. I think it's too big. I think there's too many teams, especially for basketball.
1: Yeah.
0: But I don't know, man. I think we might be leaning that way.
1: Get a little concerned about the travel, you know, with that. One thing with sections, you know, you were kind of, you know, in a group, you know, and you weren't really traveling, you know, maybe an hour, you know, about it, you know, but, you know, you legitimately could have, you know, an incredibly long distance travel now in some of these games. And I don't really worry about it getting there, which, you know, sometimes is a factor, getting buses and stuff like that, but yeah, you play a 7 o'clock game. Even if you're out of there by 9 on a good night, you know you're still looking at midnight or later getting back. I just don't like those kind of big travels, but you know it is what it is. And you know, but if you played at neutral sites, it would solve that just a little bit. But I don't know. I don't.
0: Well, you know as well as I do, the way coaches are, they couldn't agree on a neutral site.
1: Well, I think the neutral sites would help the seating.
0: I agree. Know, I totally agree. I think honestly, what I think should happen. Is you could work this out. You have your regional tournament at a regional or at a neutral site. All the games played at one place.
1: Yeah.
0: You know, whether the South region here, let's just use it for an example, is the convention center.
1: Or West Virginia State
0: or somewhere like that. Somewhere. All those games. Quad A, since Beckley plays here, you move Quad A, let's say you move Quad A to Summersville or something like that in the South. I don't know. I think that's something that needs to be taken a look at because, like, I agree with you. I like that standpoint. I think it's better for the seating part if you have everything at one place in a neutral site. Plus, from a radio broadcasting standpoint, I could broadcast all the games of the tournament, and that's amazing to me.
1: I would love to sit there and watch 2-3 games a night. That'd be awesome.
0: I mean, I'd be all for it. Put me down for that real quick.
1: And I do love that thing at Summersville, that tournament there. And I love it up there.
0: Yeah, no, it's great stuff. And I think if I'm one of those committees on those tournaments, I'm looking at it.
1: Yeah.
0: Hey, man, I can get Shady in Spring Valley or Shady in South Charleston to play.
1: Yeah.
0: Let's do it. So I don't know. Well, we'll see. That's for them to handle. We'll just show up and broadcast. That's what we do. So that's what we like. And of course, I'll sit here on the show and complain because I like doing that too. And once again, like I said a lot of times, if people start listening to me, I mean, the world would be a better place. So, I mean, I'm a firm believer in that. You know, exactly. I could solve a lot of the problems going on if people just listen to me, you know. So
1: That's it.
0: And that's just the way it goes. Hey, what are you doing, man? Are you heading down to Huntington any?
1: Oh, yeah. Yeah, I'm right now I'm at Greater Beckley getting ready to talk to Blaine Smith. I've interviewed the other three area coaches, and those are all up on the Facebook page. But, I'm going to talk to him. They're getting ready to head out of here about 10:45. I think the plan was to maybe go to the new wing stop down there in Charleston and watch some West Virginia baseball, and then they're going to head on down to Huntington. But, I'll be down there tomorrow, and probably about every day but Wednesday.
0: All right. Well, I will see you Monday because I cannot go tomorrow. The wife has told me

0: know. So I got home yesterday afternoon, and so yeah, I can't leave the house till Monday. So I'll be leaving Monday, and then I'll be there Monday and Tuesday, then coming back here. So
1: I'll have to get a hall pass for my cats. You know, they as long as my son feeds them, they're fine.
0: She told me yesterday. I came back. She said, "You're gone too long." And I'm like, "I have it. It's fun." I mean, it's a lot of work. I mean, Dad and I worked together 41 hours in 3 days.
1: Yeah.
0: So it's a lot of work, but it's a lot of fun.
1: It's a lot of fun. Yeah, it's memories, man. I mean, you know, it's stuff you know, it's like you say, you know, you see things down there that, you know, you got to see good softball and you got to be with your dad. I mean,
0: that's. Oh, yeah. No, I that's something I remember. I would definitely do that again, 41 hours in 3 days to work with my dad again. And I'm looking forward to it. I don't know if I'm working. I might be working with him Monday morning. I don't know. I have to look and see. It's either me and him or some, me and somebody else. I just know it's me.
1: I hope that one Monday morning plays up to the billing.
0: I really do too, man, because I think that James Monroe Wheeling Central game, I know probably everybody outside of you and me and Monroe County probably don't think it's going to be.
1: Right.
0: But I think it's going to be. I really do. I would be shocked if it's not.
1: It has the chance to be pretty interesting.
0: Yeah, it does. All right, my man, we're going to let you go. I appreciate you, and have a safe trip down to Huntington tomorrow, and we will be seeing you Monday.
1: Absolutely.
0: All right, buddy. Sounds good. All right, that is Rusty Udy joining us. We appreciate that. We have got to go. We have got Talk Line coming up for you next, and we will be back with you Wednesday with Radio Roundtable here on the WJLS News Network.

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0: making sure I still remember the name. Didn't listen to yesterday's show until late, so I'm still steamed about Senator Helton's interview for many reasons, but I'll limit my steam to one. Helton saying West Virginia has no moderate Democrats shows how little he knows his Democrat colleagues. There are still moderate Dems in the legislature. Within the last decade, the Dem side was the majority moderate in the legislature. The supermajority has been bad for partisanship and bipartisanship, I should say. Bad for statesmanship and bad for West Virginia. Hope things get seriously shaken up this election, and let's go, Mountaineers.
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2: Hey, Greg Riley from Ona. Just want to let you know that, yes, I think the $700 million is a terrible, terrible move on the president, because what we could do with that $700 million, we could put and invest money into a Kodak film plant, or we could invest into Kmart, or I understand that dial-up internet is really the happening thing right now. So I think it's a terrible thing simply because we have other options. Thanks, guys.
3: Greg, you are welcome. Have a great weekend. 800.
0: I miss that sound when you dial up. You know what I'm talking about?
3: Yes. Jake has.

0: television. If somebody would have seen you two, though, they would have thought these guys were having a stroke right here on television. All right, so it is 12:15, and it's in the bottom of the first right now. No score, Cal Poly in West Virginia. The aforementioned Mr. Meadows is up next. Stay with us.
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0: Beating Cal Poly now, bottom of the eighth, bases loaded. West Virginia leads by a final score. I mean, not by a final score. That's twice I've said that. Wishful thinking. They lead the game 11-2, bottom of the eighth with the bases loaded. All right, we will take a break, and we will wrap it up after this.
1: We'll be right back. 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
4: NASA letting astronauts get back to normal operations on the International Space Station following efforts to repair a leaky Russian module.
5: Crew members aboard the International Space Station were made to shelter inside a docked SpaceX capsule earlier today as Russian cosmonauts were planning to fix yet another leaking crack in their Zvezda service module, but the repairs are being put off for now as the Russian space agency Roscosmos is reviewing more data about the cracks. The crew was allowed to leave the shelter. Zvezda has been mated to the ISS structure for just about 26 years and has been plagued by a series of leaks. NASA and Roscosmos often disagree about the severity. In Miami, Eben Brown, Fox News.
4: Russian officials reporting no risk for crew members or systems. After more than a century of playing football in Chicago, the Chicago Bears are ready to cross state lines, with the board voting for a new stadium proposed in Hammond, Indiana.
6: Bears president Kevin Warren says a world-class stadium will transform the region that connects northwest Indiana to the south side of Chicago. The exact site in Hammond still to be determined. This move follows Illinois lawmakers' failure to pass an incentive package that would have kept the Bears in the Prairie State, where they've always been.
4: Fox's Jared Max. British actor Anthony Head has died, best known to many as librarian Rupert Giles, mentor to Buffy the Vampire Slayer in the TV series.
7: The coming months are going to be hard, I suspect, on all of us. But if it's guilt you're looking for, Buffy, I'm not your man.
4: Most recently appearing in Ted Lasso and in between in other series, plays, and films, Anthony Head was 72. His two daughters say he had complications from pneumonia. An hour to the close on Wall Street, that sell-off deepening. Right now, the Dow is down 664 points. The S&P down more than 2%. The Nasdaq's down more than 1,000. I'm Lisa Brady, Fox News.
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10: 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Partly sunny this evening with clear skies tonight, low 59. Tomorrow, partly sunny, high 82. Sunday, mostly cloudy with some heavy thunderstorms possible in the afternoon, high 79. Monday, nice with some clouds and sun, high near 80. And then Tuesday, we're going to have some clouds with an afternoon thunderstorm possible, high 78. That's your Metro News AccuWeather from the WJLS News Network.

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2: All right. Oh, man. Is that fireworks? Oh, nice. Oh, I really, that took me by surprise.
3: Yeah. Really. Sorry about that, but I thought celebrate a Friday, you know?
2: Yeah, I think that sounds good. Hello, West.

0: All right, welcome back. Coop, this is one of these rare occasions where we're able to keep Chris here with us for a couple more minutes.
1: I know. That works out pretty well.
0: Yeah. He was working on his notes for West Virginia Outdoors for tomorrow. You're going to be all right. Oh, wait a minute. Let me turn your mic on. That probably helped.
2: How long have you been in this job?
0: Too long, brother. Okay. Too long. Hey, let me ask you this. This is a pretty interesting question from one of our listeners. 304-282. Hey, guys. Do you agree with this? Apparently, Bob Hertzel made a comment about this, that WVU has the PR, public relations gaffe of the year, announcing that Pat White's number 5 is being retired. Wonderful honor, most fitting, but why not give him a whole day with no PR competition? It was announced just minutes before first pitch of the baseball Super Regional today. That's an interesting take. I can sort of see where they're coming from that. But you and I were talking about this in the break. My opinion on this is, you know, for a lot of people, once the basketball season is over at WVU, they check out and they don't check back in until football season.
2: It used to be that way. I don't know if it's that way anymore.
0: In any case, there was a lot of excitement around this Super Regional baseball game. Probably people who

0: According to a new survey, children believe people become old at the age of 49. The question of the day was, kids think 49 is the expiration date for youth. What's something you looked at as a kid and thought, that's for old people, but now you absolutely love it? We got a ton of great responses to this. 681-586. Hey, Dave, always hated when Dad turned on talk radio when I was a kid. Now that's what I listen to 99% of the time. Hey, man. We appreciate you. We appreciate you. 304-541. Dave, taking a nap and eating my vegetables. I should have done this when I was a kid. 304-890. As a kid, you wouldn't catch me sitting still on the front porch for anything in the world. But now my wife and I love to porch sit on a nice evening. 304-621. Dave, my great-grandfather lived in St. Petersburg, Florida, and he lived to be 99 and 9 months. When he was in his early 90s, he mowed lawns for old people. His words. When I was 41, when my daughter was born, yes, I've been asked if I was her grandmother before. However, when she was in elementary school, she used to brag to her friends that her mom was the oldest. Oh, I like that. That is really, really good. Let's see. To recap, when something you looked at as a kid and you thought it was for old people, but now you absolutely love it, 304-444. Dave, how about a quiet house and sauerkraut? Okay, I see you. And we started the week with this. There is a new survey of cat and dog owners, and they revealed that are you happy as the number one question pet parents wish they could ask their animals. So the question was, what question would you love to ask your pet? 724-970. Dave, I would ask my little buddy, a ginger tabby rescue cat named Tiger, what animal beat you up last year when you were down in the woods behind my house? Tell it that it owes me over $1,500 for surgery and vet bills. 304-439. Dave, I want to ask my pet, why does it take 2 miles of walking for you to poop? Poop was a big topic in this, by the way. Bananas for WV. Dave, I would ask my pet, why do you eat your poop? Todd on X. Dave, I'd ask my German Shepherd what squirrels ever did to him to make him hate them with so much passion, LOL. You know, we had some great responses this week to our question of the day. We do that segment every day, and we do the follow-up file every Friday at this time. Let's take a break, and we'll come back and wrap the hour in just a moment.
1: 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With your WJLS News Network news update, here is Fred Persinger II.
2: A Beckley man has pleaded guilty to a federal fentanyl distribution charge. 31-year-old Stephen Nicholas admitted to selling nearly 21 grams of fentanyl to a confidential informant in Oak Hill in April of 2024 for $1,200. As part of his plea agreement, Nicholas also admitted to 3 additional drug transactions in Oak Hill and Fayetteville involving fentanyl and a fentanyl heroin mixture. Federal investigators say a search of a residence linked to Nicholas in May of 2024 uncovered more than 24 grams of fentanyl, 97 grams of cocaine, 4 firearms, ammunition, and nearly $2,500 in cash, including marked buy money used in the investigation. Nicholas faces up to 20 years in prison when he's sentenced on September 17th. Domingo County School Assistant Basketball Coach is facing dozens of felony charges, and school officials say the allegations are deeply concerning. According to the Domingo County Sheriff's Department, Robert Tyler Hodge was arrested Friday on a 30-count felony indictment. The charges include money laundering, fraudulent schemes, obtaining money by false pretenses, unauthorized access device violations, and computer fraud. In a statement released on Friday, Mingo County Schools says it's committed to maintaining the trust of students, families, taxpayers, and the community, adding that all employees, coaches, and volunteers are expected to uphold the highest standards of integrity and accountability. School officials also expressed disappointment over the negative attention the case could bring to Tug Valley High School and its basketball program. The district says it will continue cooperating with law enforcement and will take any action necessary under district policy while the case moves through the court system. Beckley Man has been charged in connection with a shooting that left another man critically injured. According to court documents, Braden Knight is accused of helping facilitate the April 28th shooting by driving the suspected gunman to the area, positioning the vehicle for a quick escape, and assisting in the getaway afterward. Beckley police say the victim was shot multiple times and remains in intensive care. Investigators recovered shell casings and other evidence at the scene and later used surveillance footage to identify a rental vehicle tied to the case. Detectives say video captured Knight driving the vehicle before the shooting and showed the suspected gunman gentleman entering the passenger seat after the attack before the pair fled the scene. A search of the rental vehicle reportedly uncovered additional evidence, including a wall.

0: Walmart receipt from the day before the shooting. Surveillance footage from the store allegedly helped investigators confirm Knight's identity. Police say Knight dropped the shooter off about a block from the victim's location, circled the area during the attack, and then picked up the gunman before leaving the scene. The investigation remains ongoing, and authorities say additional charges against other individuals may be forthcoming. And the state high school baseball tournament begins on Saturday in Huntington, with four local teams making an appearance. We will have the games for you on the WJLS News Network beginning tomorrow at around 1 o'clock with Greater Beckley Christian in action. Then on Monday at 10 a.m., it is James Monroe taking on Wheeling Central. Also on Monday at about 7:30, it will be the Independence Patriots in action. And then on Tuesday, Class AAA action at Shady Spring will be in action roughly around 7 o'clock on Tuesday night. You can hear the action of the local teams of the state baseball tournament here on the WJLS News Network. That's your news update. I'm Fred Persinger II.
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1: A Beckley man has pleaded guilty to a federal fentanyl distribution charge. 31-year-old Stephen Nicholas admitted to selling nearly 21 grams of fentanyl to a confidential informant in Oak Hill in April of 2024 for $1,200. As part of his plea agreement, Nicholas also admitted to three additional drug transactions in Oak Hill and Fayetteville involving fentanyl and a fentanyl heroin mixture. Federal investigators say a search of a residence linked to Nicholas in May of 2024 uncovered more than 24 grams of fentanyl, 97 grams of cocaine, four firearms, ammunition, and nearly $2,500 in cash, including marked buy money used in the investigation. Nicholas faces up to 20 years in prison when he's sentenced on September 17th. Mingo County school assistant basketball coach is facing dozens of felony charges, and school officials say the allegations are deeply concerning. According to the Mingo County Sheriff's Department, Robert Tyler Hodge was arrested Friday on a 30-count felony indictment. The charges include money laundering, fraudulent schemes, obtaining money by false pretenses, unauthorized access device violations, and computer fraud. In a statement released on Friday, Mingo County Schools says it's committed to maintaining the trust of students, families, taxpayers, and the community, adding that all employees, coaches, and volunteers are expected to uphold the highest standards of integrity and accountability. School officials also expressed disappointment over the negative attention the case could bring to Tug Valley High School and its basketball program. The district says it will continue cooperating with law enforcement and will take any action necessary under district policy while the case moves through the court system. Beckley Man has been charged in connection with a shooting that left another man critically injured. According to court documents, Braden Knight is accused of helping facilitate the April 28th shooting by driving the suspected gunman to the area, positioning the vehicle for a quick escape, and assisting in the getaway afterward. Beckley police say the victim was shot multiple times and remains in intensive care. Investigators recovered shell casings and other evidence at the scene and later used surveillance footage to identify a rental vehicle tied to the case. Detectives say video captured Knight driving the vehicle before the shooting and showed the suspected gunman entering the passenger seat after the attack before the pair fled the scene. A search of the rental vehicle reportedly uncovered additional evidence, including a Walmart receipt from the day before the shooting. Surveillance footage from the store allegedly helped investigators confirm Knight's identity. Police say Knight dropped the shooter off about a block from the victim's location, circled the area during the attack, and then picked up the gunman before leaving the scene. The investigation remains ongoing, and authorities say additional charges against other individuals may be forthcoming. And the state high school baseball tournament begins on Saturday in Huntington, with four local teams making an appearance. We will have the games for you on the WJLS News Network beginning tomorrow at around 1 o'clock with Greater Beckley Christian in action. Then on Monday at 10 a.m., it is James Monroe taking on Wheeling Central. Also on Monday at about 7:30, it will be the Independence Patriots in action. And then on Tuesday, Class AAA action at Shady Spring will be in action roughly around 7 o'clock on Tuesday night. You can hear the action of the local teams of the state baseball tournament here on the WJLS News Network. That's your news update. I'm Fred Persinger II.
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3: 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West Virginia over Cal Poly in Morgantown earlier today. Final 12-2. Major League Baseball. Pirates in Atlanta to open a series against the Braves. The Reds in St. Louis to take on the Cards. The Dirty Birds will be at York tonight. The high school baseball tournament begins in Huntington tomorrow. And NASCAR's Ned Jarrett has passed away at the age of 93. 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
2: Metro News AccuWeather being brought to you by New River Health Association. Partly sunny this evening with clear skies tonight, low 59. Tomorrow, partly sunny, high 82. Sunday, mostly cloudy with some heavy thunderstorms possible in the afternoon, high 79. Monday, nice with some clouds and sun, high near 80. And then Tuesday, we're going to have some clouds with an afternoon thunderstorm possible, high 78. That's your Metro News AccuWeather from the WJLS News Network.
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3: All right, welcome back to the show. It's 5:06 in West Virginia. Time to start the third and final hour of our program today, Metro News Hotline. Thanks so much for tuning in today, folks. Beautiful day here in West Virginia, and a great way to kick off the weekend officially in the Mountain State. 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

0: so many innings to play. Our goal every inning is just play for a run an inning. So a 3-run lead, that really like doesn't really phase us.
1: Additional questions for our student athlete? Hey, Darren.
2: Dylan, can you just take us through your home run?
0: I mean, I was just looking for something up. Our goal was to push him up in the zone, moving up in the box too with the velocity. And with that, you expect to get fastballs because they're going to try and challenge you. And so I was just ready for it. Didn't miss it.
1: Right over here to the right.
3: What did you think of the atmosphere today compared to last week?
0: It's pretty incredible. I mean, last year playing at Oregon was pretty crazy, but this was there were some moments pretty loud. It's tough to hear yourself think, so staying with the breath was crucial.
4: All right, there you go. Those were the comments from Larry Lee, the head coach at Cal Poly, and Dylan Korsich, who teed off a pretty good solo home run that got Cal Poly on the board, but in the end, it really didn't make any difference. Coop, what did you think? I saw a couple of people say something like maybe a mercy rule, which they don't have in tournament play. Do they need one? You know, because you strategize to get into a mercy rule situation, but it's not available in this event.
5: Honestly, the more that it departs from professional baseball, the less I like. So yeah, I'm not in on mercy rules. If you scored 10 runs over three innings, another team might score 10 runs over three innings. I don't really love the mercy rule. Understand it like at the high school level and things along those lines, because you don't want those games to go too long. And maybe during the regular season, I understand it as well. But man, I don't like straying too far away from professional baseball. So you can keep the mercy rule elsewhere, as far as I'm concerned.
4: Yeah, I kind of agree with you on that. Let's take a break. We'll come back with more in just a moment. Stay tuned.
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